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1: Welcome on back. BetMGM tonight, Westwood One Sports. I'm Pat Boyle. Last chance to get aboard the phone lines, 310-840-4910. You can also hit me up on Twitter at PatBoyle44. Got our guy Seashell Pipes responding to my Chiefs instant reaction video last night saying, look at that salad. Talking about my hair. My hair was an absolute mess. It was poofy. It was like all over the place. But I appreciate you, Seashell Pipes. Appreciate you indeed. Okay. 310-840-4910. All right, we got a couple of phone callers here. So let's get the calls in first, and then we'll talk a little college football, including what should we expect the rest of the season now from Michigan after two wildly different results, and why it's finally time Clark Lee made the move at Vanderbilt. All right, let's get to David in Rochester next up on BetMGM tonight. David, what's going on, man?
2: I'm doing amazing. Yeah, thanks so much for having me on the show. I want to know, what do you think? Do you think the Yankees will make the World Series? And if they're not, what do you think they have to do to make it?
1: You talking about the Yankees?
2: Yeah.
1: Yeah. Hey, David, I appreciate you making the call, man. Thank you very much. Yeah, I'm pumped for the Yankees in this postseason. You know, again, it's injuries have played a major factor in this team again, as it kind of feels like it always does. I would not even hold my breath or begin to hold my breath on Giancarlo Stanton coming back at any point in October. Clark Schmidt, what is his role going to be? God knows, if anything. But considering that Judge is back now and healthy, homered last night, looked pretty damn good. They popped the champagne. Bellinger's had a fantastic season. Ben Rice looks awesome. Luis Garcia Jr., I mean, you want to talk about an A-plus trade.

0: En garde!
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0: Tuesday edition of What's Up on Sports Night. Someone just hit us up in the YouTube chat, and you can do so as well. I just searched What's Up on Sports Night. Someone hit us up in the YouTube chat correcting me. And normally when you all try to correct me, you're wrong because I'm more time smarter than you. But tonight I'm not. Jeffrey or Miss By 6778 says Detroit's not 0-1. You know what? You're right. But they played so damn poorly in week one that they might as well be. So I guess I got to get a new team. I gave you the Indianapolis Colts earlier when we did this as the 0-1 team that I was most concerned about. But you're right. Detroit isn't 0-1. They won't be 2-0. I'll tell you that. 310-840-4910 is the number on the talking text line. Give me the 0-1 team that you're most concerned about. Give me the 0-1 team you're most excited for. Let's go to Jason in Georgia. What's up, Jason?
1: What's up, Lanell, man? First time caller, dude.
0: Hey, appreciate you, man. And look, everybody that be calling from the South, a lot, y'all be sounding the same, so I feel like I done heard you before. Jason, I appreciate you chiming in, though, man.
1: All right, man, so I'm going to go ahead and cut to the chase, man. I ain't going to cut no weak promos. first, 0-1 team I'm more concerned about, of course, my Atlanta Falcons.
0: Yeah.
1: I don't know if Michael Penny Jr. knows this or not, but his president of football is at college game scouting other quarterbacks. And word on the street is he is about as durable as a wet pinata, so he might want to hurry. He might want to hurry it up a little bit.
0: He's as durable as a wet pinata. That's all right.
1: A wet pinata. Now, the 0-1 team I'm more excited about would be the Denver Broncos. Now, you were in the AFC Championship game.
0: Really?
1: You were in the AFC Championship game last year.
0: Okay.
1: Although you got shellac, even though Patrick Mahomes and the Chiefs went and checked you into the SmackDown Hotel in the room 316, you got time to go ahead and get everything back together. So I'm not too worried about them, man. Appreciate it.
0: Yeah, appreciate you as always, man. Hell of a call.

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the 3 a.m. Eastern time. Here on Western One Sports Night. If we were off at 1 a.m., things would be crazy around here right about now. Number to hit us up, 310-840-4910. That's how you reach us on the talk and text line. 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It is at NELL_BTP. Man, I think as we continue to, you know, ease our way through this program and get closer to week number two, tomorrow we'll do a lot more, you know, game preview stuff as far as week two is concerned. But, you know, still putting a bow on what happened last week, or this past Sunday, rather, in the National Football League. It is a Tell the Truth Tuesday edition of Western One Sports Night. You can tap into the program a bunch of different ways. You can hit us up in the YouTube chat as well. Just search Western One Sports Night on YouTube. The WVUer says, this show is a vibe. I love it. I normally can't chat because I'm at work and it doesn't work, but it's always streaming in the background. Thanks for keeping me company in the late hours at 911. Does that mean you're like an emergency response person, or you're having an emergency trying to call us for help? I need to figure it out. I hope you're okay. I appreciate the kind words. You can get in on the YouTube chat and check us out there each and every night as well. Just search Western One Sports Night. It is a Tell the Truth Tuesday, as I mentioned. One thing that we will do each and every Tuesday to help tell the story of the week that was in the National Football League, we'll bring you numbers that matter. That was my big voice guy impersonation. How'd I do? Numbers that matter. The numbers that help tell the story of what happened yesterday, or the week that was, in the National Football League. Starting us off here in numbers that matter, I want to put the Minnesota Vikings under the microscope, a team that you all know I'm pretty bullish on. I have the Vikings representing the NFC in the Super Bowl, but my feelings

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11: Scheme at all. You have stretch zone versus inside zone RPO. So, no, not the same.
12: Christine tweets in, Ole Miss feels zero pressure because no one expects them to win.
11: That's not true.
12: I think there are a lot. The hard part with this game, Greg, is there are going to be a lot of people that are picking and discussing based on emotion.
11: Fair.
12: They want Lane to win. They want Lane to lose. They feel bad for Ole Miss. They feel like Ole Miss was scorned. They feel like Ole Miss deserves to win. Ole Miss is at home. They like Pete Golding. Whatever. But there's a lot more of that in this game than a lot of other games you and I are going to talk about.
11: Yeah.
12: And so that makes opinions, thoughts on the game sometimes difficult because while those things matter, the execution and the schemes and how they're called are more than likely going to matter more so than, hey, he's mean or, you know, or that guy's nice.
11: Yeah.
12: Or he used to coach them. I mean, the whole guys that played for Lane is going to be gone literally after a play. One play, I would imagine you're dialed in. Now, are there certain guys that will let that linger? But that's on them, maybe. You know, they'll feel like they have to come over to the sideline and say something when they're over there, whatever it is. But I don't think that takes away a large portion of what Ole Miss would be capable of. I don't think it's going to affect Lane managing the game, calling the game, whatever. I don't think he's sitting there going, well, we're going to make sure I find Trinidad so I can say something to him. And I don't think that has that kind of an impact. Randy tweets in, sorry, Cole, the pressure lies squarely on Ole Miss. Forget the $50 million roster for LSU. Ole Miss fans of university are like the ex-girlfriend who scorned because Lane left them. And now he's back to rub it in their faces. Don't look at stats, et cetera. Look at all the emotions. I guess I should have read that tweet before I just gave my last three paragraphs of discussion.
11: I that's kind of where I lie. I think the pressure's on Ole Miss, and I don't want it to be. I don't want it to be because Ole Miss wins this game. It's like, see, we told you we are bigger than one individual coach.
12: Yes.
11: Which you don't need to convince me. I know you are. You don't need to convince Cole. Like.

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6: With John Talty talking Lane Kiffin, anything kind of surprise you, took you by surprise, that conversation, G-Mac?
7: Not particularly. I know Lane so well, you know, so like nothing really surprises me with him. I'm fascinated. I cannot wait to read this book. Like, I am really looking forward to it.
6: Especially the way that John described that it starts. Like, I just might want to read the first couple pages out of the gate with what he was telling us that is and what that's going to look like and what that's going to be. So that may be one of the most intriguing parts of it. But yeah, we have time to get to it. Obviously, I don't know if I'm going to get to it here in the fall, but definitely something that I need to take a look at here soon.
7: I need I need a game where I've had both teams, and I'll get to it that week.
8: There you go.
7: I need a game where I had one team last. I had Bama last week. I'm always pretty dialed on Bama, so I feel pretty good about that. Maybe I can just front load my
6: first
7: state.
6: Not long travel for you this week either, so
7: I can't read it in the car. It'd be a tough putt.
6: You could, but everything's costing more right now. When your AC acts up in this Alabama heat, the last thing you need is somebody pushing a brand new system you didn't ask for. That's why I trust everyone with Douglas Cooling and Heating. 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If it can be fixed, they will fix it. Let's get to our bad box scores of the day. The college football. The Chicago State.
7: Oh, gosh. Cubs.
8: No. They are the. They are the Generals.
6: They're the Panthers. They just snuck past the Kentucky Christian.
9: Devils.
7: Saints.
8: No, they are the.
6: No.
7: Anytime there's Christians, they say Saints.
8: They're the Warriors.
6: They're the Knights.
9: I go the other way. Cover both sides.
6: The Panthers knighted Kentucky Christian 78-7.
8: Okay.
6: Over the weekend. It was a little more competitive in the statistical categories than you might anticipate, as the first down differential was just 23-16. However, the rushing yards was 174-62.
8: Okay.
6: Now, Chicago State did put up 406 yards passing.
8: Air raid.
7: Definitely
6: they
7: air raid.
6: They did that, though, on 31 of 36 passes completed.
8: Okay.
6: Kentucky Christian went 18 of 36 with three interceptions.
7: That's fitty.
6: Not the best.
8: Okay.
6: 12 kickoffs for 486 yards, Greg.
8: Let's go. When did they score those seven points?
7: You always tell me
8: first
7: that.
8: Or second half?
7: If you said 486 on 12... 40 yards a kickoff.
6: I actually was not saying that was super impressive.
7: They got to grow.
6: But.

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2: I think it's Thursday.
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2: Okay, so I apologize. It's Wednesday. This is the Wednesday edition. This is not taped. We are live, 10:48 a.m. Central Standard Time.

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Brian Edwards, DoxFM.com, the three-man front podcast. 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And some of you do care about your grass like I do. Well, No-Till Roofing, they're locally owned and operated. 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They offer free inspection to all of our Jocks listeners. We took them up on the inspection at our house. I tell you all the time that Chris came over, he walked the roof, and he found hail damage. We had water that was coming in to the attic. That is no good. And through that, we got with the insurance company because I asked him to. I'd never gone through this process.

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1: Yeah. Great defensive effort. It kept you in the ball game in the first half, and it allowed you to dominate the game in the second.
2: Chris Stewart joins us, the voice of the Alabama Crimson Tide, brought to you by Crane Works. I am curious, it was a tale of two halves for the offensive line. It seemed like the first half, I don't know if it was a timing issue, they were having problems getting the run game established, but in the second half, I mean, it was pretty obvious that they were getting to this next level. They were pushing the guys around on the defensive front for Kentucky, and the running game all of a sudden started clicking. Any kind of thoughts on that, on why maybe the second half, maybe adjustments or whatever the case may be, why that was the case in the second half with the run game?
1: I think the offensive line is a work in progress, just like Keelan Russell is. And part of the, you know, part of the responsibility, or a big part of the responsibility, is for him to get you in the right set, the right play, the right time. But the line also learning how to grow and develop on their own, I think, is extremely important as well. And who they're becoming as a unit, or what they're becoming as a unit, I should say, is I think a pretty exciting thing to see. I still think Daniel Hill scored, but we got the touchdown after the fact anyway, which is what mattered. But it was fun to see some explosive plays in the run game. It was fun to see some maybe shorter runs that were extremely powerful, where, like you said, you kind of dominate and fight and get what you needed. And, man, I'm so excited with the depth that you have, the talent you have. Kevin Riley's a really good running back, and he only got, what, 3-4 carries for the day at the end of the ball game. You get A.K. Deer healthy and back, whenever that is, to go with what we're already seeing from Trayshawn and from obviously Daniel, who's playing his best football. I think this is a very, very exciting offense, because we know what they can do in the passing game. You throw in Keelan's ability to improvise when things do break down, but what I think is a very physical and still explosive running game, potentially, there could be a whole lot more 40-plus point ball games still to come for this offense.
3: Well, and kind of on that note, I was going to ask you, because we're still very early in the season and different opponents, that dictates a lot of the things that you do in your playbook, but what we've seen schematically, how much more, or is there another aspect of Alabama's offense, Chris, that you're still awaiting to see that you think we could see down the line?
1: Yeah, I think we will see more deep downfield throws. I think as the run game becomes more effective, as the line provides more time, as Keelan becomes more comfortable in waiting on things to develop and have the ability and also the patience to let that develop and open up, I think the downfield shots, because of the speed the offense or the receivers have, is going to be a very dangerous aspect of this offense going forward. I'm excited to see what that will look like. But that's one area that, to me, we haven't really seen much of yet, but I think is coming very, very soon.
2: Let's talk about the defense. And you just mentioned the fact that they almost could have pitched a shutout. That's how good they were on Saturday against Kentucky. Kentucky, 209 total yards, but only 63 rushing yards. East Carolina, I think they were in the negative category running the football. What are you seeing from that defensive side that is making them so good right now early on?
1: Executing well, obviously, and by that I mean, you know, wrapping up when you've got an opportunity to make tackles, but being in the right spot. But I think also King Womack's doing a great job of of dialing up pressure when it's called for, and guys doing the job to get there. You know, if you're going to dial up pressure, that sounds great, but if you're late, you got a real problem, and you're putting that secondary on an island. And thankfully, these guys are being extremely effective to get there. And a big reason why is I think the initial push from the defensive front is creating a lot of opportunities for the guys that are bringing the pressure to have some very open lanes in order to get to the quarterback. It's fun to watch because that's a, I just think they're healthier for one thing, which being fair, I think that's obviously a major part of it. But I think they're so much deeper and more talented across the board with the front seven, and then what you have on the back, you know, back half, counting linebackers and secondary, the depth, the experience now, they've got a chance, I think, to be truly elite this season.
3: When you look at the defense, and we saw some of the skill that Kentucky offered, what aspects of that defense do you think that were tested that could really help based on some of the offenses that Alabama's going to see?
1: You know, I think they do try to be a little more physical than East Carolina. And I know you expect that from an ACC or an SEC team as opposed to an American Conference team. But, you know, Kentucky's more go to the huddle. More of the traditional look. I thought that, you know, Alabama had the lapse early against East Carolina, answered back immediately. You didn't see, I don't recall any, if we did have them, I don't recall any busting coverage. They had to work so hard for everything they got, whether it was the passing game or the run game, they being Kentucky. And I just felt like, you know, we're seeing progression take place with the defense, understanding, you know, again, I thought they were in position, they were pretty patient, and yet still aggressive when you need them and want them to be.
2: Chris, no doubt about it, last year was a harbinger of at least the first month of the season, rough patch for the Alabama Crimson Tide, going to Doak Campbell, losing that game. And I thought Kalen DeBoer said it best this week. This is the 2026 team. When asked, is there going to be, you know, obviously going after FSU this week, kind of pay them back for last year? And he said, no, this is the 2026 team. You know, still a lot of coaches still on the staff that remembers that day. I just want to go back to that day when you were on the call for that game. And just when did you realize or believe that Alabama was in deep you-know-what in that game against Florida State?
1: Yeah, it was, I think, when they continued to gash us up the middle offensively, and not just in the run game with the traditional, you know, run game, but when the quarterback was able to escape and they had so much success on broken plays. There are two aspects of that. And look, everybody deals with injuries, but I still will believe that a major part in the game being like it was, I'm not saying Florida State may not have won anyway, but the things that were the biggest weakness in that, you miss Jam Miller and his experience. I know Jam, once he became healthy, didn't have a Heisman-worthy year. I'm not being critical, nor am I trying to give him too much credit. I'm simply saying that was your most experienced veteran running back, and he was not available because of injury. The exact same thing could be said with Tim Keenan on the defensive line. And Bama's inability to run the football at all and the inability to stop anything up the middle, clog it, slow it down, anything. Those, when you go back and look at that game, that was a major factor in Florida State's success. Not the only issue, but a big part of it. I just think Alabama's so much deeper at running back, so much more experienced, and also so much better collectively along that defensive front that some things that worked for Florida State last year in that game are not going to be taking place. Another major, major factor, Gus Malzahn will probably not be anywhere in the stadium. I saw Gus at the Mike Sly Foundation event about a week and a half ago, and I said, Coach, it's always nice to see you when you don't have a headset on.
3: Mm-hmm.
1: And, you know, from a Bama perspective, it's the truth. He had the off season to get ready for that game. He was as much a factor, frankly, as anything else, in my opinion, in Florida State being able to be as effective as they were, in addition to the things I've already addressed. So they got a lot of things going on right now in Tallahassee, and very few of them are good. And so I feel very good about Alabama's situation going into this, especially relative to the opponent and their circumstances.
3: That's different. Yes. And it could be different. You could be in Oxford, Mississippi, in the middle of all that chaos, what we're going to get on Saturday night, and hopefully all is well.
1: I'm going to stay as far away from that as I can, but I really hope our game ends quick because there's a lot I'd love to watch. I'll put it this way. I'm going to get my popcorn ready.
3: There it is. Voice of the Alabama Crimson Tide, Chris Stewart, joining us here on Three Man Front. And Chris, you join us every single week, mainstay here in the Southeast. It starts with the Friends of Craneworks.
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3: Chris, always a pleasure. Thank you, man. Have a great call this weekend.
1: Appreciate it, guys. Y'all take care.
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3: Just heard from Chris Stewart some of the big takeaways. 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
1: 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Landrum Roberts, Pat Smith, Conrad Van Order. This is Three Man Front on

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13: The Milwaukee Brewers clinched the NL Central for the fourth year in a row. The Brewers beat the Pirates 5-1, and the Cubs lost to the Braves 6-3, which clinched the division for Milwaukee. Before the last 4 years, the Brewers won four division titles in the previous 54 years as a franchise. I'm Chris Black.
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8: 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Milwaukee Brewers ace Jacob Mizorowski threw 5 shutout innings and struck out 7 Pirates in the Brewers' 5-1 win last night that clinched a 4th straight NL Central title as the Cubs also lost to the Braves. The Brewers are still looking to get to the World Series for the first time since 1982. Milwaukee was swept by the Dodgers last year in the NLCS. I'm Adam Abdallah.
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2: Boss man gonna say? What's the boss man gonna say? And so we get back to Fox Sports Net. That was when he produced, along with John Entz. John Entz, another one of my favorite guys. Great, great TV executive and producer. They co-produced The Last Word with Jim Rome. I come back, and I'm like, yo, Bernard. He's like, and? I'm like, Bernard, about that Sando. He's like, yeah, what? I'm like, Bernard, dude, how many weeks, how many months were you hyping that sandwich? He's like, oh, man, really? I'm like, Bernard, I have never been so let down by anything in my life, sandwich or otherwise. He's like, oh, great. I'm like, Bernard, I'm just kidding. It's like the best thing I've ever eaten in my life. He's like, dude, really? I'm like, really? So then I passed this story down to Tom. Tom was in Montreal for a bachelor party. Tom, did you or did you not experience the same Sando 20 years after I did?
3: Oh, I absolutely did, and it was so good. And I've had some decent smoked meat sandwiches in New York City. It was just as good, if not better. One of the best sandwiches I've ever had. I'd also say this recommendation, go to the Royal Curling Club in Montreal. If you can, go
2: you
3: curling.
2: You love that. Dude, you had seriously. So much fun.
3: Seriously, it's an amazing experience.
2: All right, so Bill, in Florence, not in prison. Go to the, which, it's the Royal Curling Club? 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In fact, he hasn't been the same since he came back. Not from the smoked meat, but from curling. 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My thanks to our guest, TJ Lang. Don't forget, I'm going to do a podcast with Mac Brown in about 10 minutes. We will tape that. We will produce that. And then we will push that out a little bit later on. My thanks to the XR4TI. Nice job, clones. Big day tomorrow. See you then. We're out.
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0: Really?
1: Absolutely. Quentin Riggins played some great games against Florida in the 80s. He's on the Tailgate Show.
0: Really?
1: Wes Byram? 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
0: Ooh.
1: Terry Bowden. Remember the 93 game against Florida here? Kind of a statement game that year for Auburn.
0: 94 there.
1: Yep, and 94 there. So he'll talk about that. And
0: Mario Eden.
1: Dr. Mario Eden. Samuel Ginn College of Engineering. Yep. Going to be great. Very good. That's going to do it for tonight's show. What a great show.
0: We'll be back here again next week.
1: Next week, yes, 6 indeed. O'clock. Make your plans to be here. We'll talk about this game. We'll talk about Auburn-Vanderbilt here next week. We appreciate all of the staff and management at Baumhauer's Victory Grill. No better place to watch games if you can't. If you're not going to the stadium, come here. Come here Thursday nights, Sundays, NFL, any other time. Baumhauer's Victory Grill in Auburn. General Manager of the Auburn Sports Network is Ben Harling. 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
0: Sag.
1: For head football coach Alex Golish, head volleyball coach Brent Crouch, for the voice of the Tigers, Andy Burcham, I'm Brad Law. 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